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0: I don't know about you, but I like this egg song too. It's not as good as the cow song.
1: No.
0: But I like the egg song. So, the sound is still out there. And Kayla and I were going back and forth on something, but, and I will say that the one caller was somewhat correct. This bird is in the finch family, but this sound that sound is specific to this bird, which is yellow. What bird is it? I think the yellow gives it away. And what's the American terminology, the American name of this bird? What do we call it? 818-818-6401. 818-818-6401. Pick up the phone, give us a call if you think you know what the answer to that is and what bird that is. I think the color is like a dead giveaway. But we want the specific name. Maria, you know what it is, right? Oh, I think we lost Maria again. So, I know Maria knows what it is at
2: this
0: point.
2: No, I'm here. It's a wild bird?
0: It is a wild bird. Okay. Although, some people do have them as pets. So, some people, you know, I've seen them in homes. Let's go to Jason in Oregon. Popular in Oregon today.
2: Oregon's so Jason, turn it up today.
0: What is it, Jason? What bird is it?
3: Thinking, I was going to say parakeet, and then you said wild, so I'm guessing that's probably not it.
0: Well, parakeets are wild too, but they're also domesticated in people's homes. So you think it's a parakeet?
3: Yeah, I'll go with that.
4: Loser! You're a loser! Oh, are you feeling sorry for yourself?
3: Yeah, I am.
0: Sorry, Jason.
3: Thank you.
0: That's Jason out there in Oregon. It's not a parakeet. You're all about the roundabout way. I'm going to give a big hint. This big hint is coal miners used this bird.
2: Oh, I was going to say that. Okay. That's why I was like, is it?
0: Yeah. So coal miners used this bird, and basically what it was is they took it down into the mines. Why they used this specific yellow bird, I'm not really sure. But they took it down into the mines, and if the bird died within the cage, then they knew there was deadly gases down there. So, and it's not from somebody farting. Sherry.
2: Although, no.
0: Hey, Sherry, how you doing?
5: Oh, great.
0: Sherry, you know what it is, right?
5: Golden finch.
6: What would you do with a brain if you had one?
7: Oh my gosh, these are so weird.
0: Sorry, Sherry. Nobody's getting the exact name. What? It's yellow bird. I mean, I would have guessed this right off the bat.
2: Big bird, no.
0: Big bird, no. That's too big. I can't imagine that going down into the mines. could you imagine?
2: Oh my god.
0: But You know what it is, right? Without saying
2: I
0: it.
2: I do. And that was my first guess, and that's why I was like, "But it sounds like this might be a."
0: It's in the
2: wild
0: finch family.
2: Bird.
0: It is in the finch family.
2: It
0: is a wild bird, but they've been domesticated. People have them in cages and homes and everything, and they do like to sing, like I said. Rocky,
2: yeah.
0: We're gonna go out of Oregon. We're gonna go into Washington. Rocky knows what it is. Rocky, what is it?
2: Let's
0: What's
2: go.
0: The specific name for this bird?
8: This is a canary.
0: Yay!
2: Yay!
0: No one said canary. I mean, all the guesses, and nobody said canary. So, Rocky, congratulations.
2: What the hit was.
8: Thanks.
0: What do you want to go with? We've got quite a bit. I don't know if you heard everything, but we've got Silly Beads by Kayla. There's a lot of choices there, keychains and all. We've got, like, the Spider-Man keychain, and we've got the All I Need is Coffee and My Dog keychain. We have a nurse pen, a Spider-Man keychain, a Jordan 23 keychain. We also have the books from Chicken Soup for the Soul. I've got different titles on that if you like to read. I've got a CD from Gino Sasani, In Cold Blood. It's about reptiles. It's his music, a music CD. I have a collapsible water bowl from Talking Pets in red, green, or black. I got the SCOE 10X if you've never won that before, the odor eliminator. And I've got some dog treats from Good Pets Foods.
8: The SCOE 10X.
0: SCOE 10X, you never won it before?
8: No, never have.
0: It's coming out to your door.
8: We have odor problems.
0: Oh, and you're going to love this. Rocky, you're going to love it. It's amazing stuff, especially when you have cats. So, stay on the line, speak with Sydney. we'll get your address there in Washington, and we're going to ship you out the SCOE 10X. That's Rocky out in Washington. The answer, the specific answer was, Kayla?
1: A canary.
0: Canary!
1: I'm busy over here.
0: Hey, we got to say goodbye for this hour, so spay and neuter your pets and help control the pet population. If you're looking to obtain a pet, like maybe a canary, you know, go to your local shelter or rescue and get one there. Bye, all.
2: Bye.
9: 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The show is for entertainment purposes only and is not intended to treat, diagnose, and or claim any cure of disease or condition based on advice or recommendations from the host, veterinarian, trainer, or pet product manufacturer, but rather suggests that the audience use this information to consult with their existing pet specialist.
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11: NBC News Radio, I'm Rob Martier. Iran says it will not agree to any deal with the United States unless it fully secures Iranian rights. The New York Times reported that President Trump had sent a new framework to Iran that had tougher terms. In a new video, Iran's top negotiator said Tehran will not approve any agreement until we are certain that the rights of the Iranian people have been upheld. Iran has been calling for the release of $12 billion in frozen assets and for Lebanon to be included in any deal. Trump has been unwilling to meet the demands, saying if we don't get what we want, we're going to end in a different way. Ken Paxton says his win in the Republican primary runoff sends a message that President Trump needs to be listened to. The Texas Attorney General emphasized the importance of supporting Trump during his appearance on Fox Sunday Morning Futures.
12: I think what he's trying to accomplish, most Americans want.
11: Paxton, who had picked up an endorsement from the president, beat incumbent John Cornyn. Paxton will face Democratic State Representative James Tallarico in the November midterms. The U.S. Postal Service has issued a proposed rule in response to President Trump's executive order on voting by mail. Brad Ford reports.
13: Washington Secretary of State Steve Hobbs says it's an unnecessary rule that does nothing to provide election security. It requires states to provide the federal government with a list of people receiving ballots along with unique barcodes. Comments on the rule will be taken through July 2nd. A hearing is set for Tuesday on a lawsuit from states challenging the president's order.
11: A bus driver accused of killing five people on a Virginia highway is facing manslaughter charges. Virginia State Police say 48-year-old Jing Dong of New York City was charged Saturday for the crash on I-95 near Fredericksburg that killed five people, including a family of four who were on their way to a wedding. The fifth victim was a 25-year-old Massachusetts woman who was in a separate vehicle. Rob Martier, NBC News Radio.
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14: Slight chance of thunderstorms tonight. Otherwise, partly cloudy skies. Lows dip down to about 65. Winds out of the northeast, around 5 miles an hour. Mainly sunny skies develop with fog in spots early tomorrow. Daytime highs approaching 89. Partly cloudy skies tomorrow night. Lows level off around 66. I'm staff meteorologist Ray Miller. Right now, 84.
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9: I just came here to

0: scared, and one of the reactions is maybe barking and backing up, and their ears are peeled back, and their, you know, mouth, lips, are, and the corners of their mouth are pulled forward. So there's a lot with that, to delve into that. So that is, you know, when you're dealing with a fearful animal, it's like, okay, yeah, they're barking, but that's just a symptom of the fear. So let's deal with the fear first. What are they afraid of? Are we going to, you know, desensitize the dog? How are we going to desensitize the dog? How are we going to show this, depending upon what it is, again, you know?
1: Again, like you said earlier, though, it really comes down to the point of being consistent and using the same words, right?
0: Yeah, absolutely.
1: We're going to take a little break. We come back. More Talking Pets. We're speaking with Maria Ryan from Dog Gone Positive. The Dog Gone Positive Way is her podcast. You can check that out. But pick up the phone now and give us a call. 818-818-6401. 818-818-6401. This is Talking Pets. Last name off.
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7: Robert F. Kennedy Jr. Sparked fresh controversy after posting a video showing himself handling two black racer snakes at a Florida property believed to belong to Dr. Oz. In the video, Kennedy grabs the non-venomous snakes with his bare hands while his wife, Cheryl Hines, hi Cheryl, warns him to be careful. Really? One of the snakes appears to strike or bite his hand during the encounter. The unusual video adds to Kennedy's growing list of bizarre animal-related incidents that have drawn public attention over the years. Previous reports claim he dumped a dead bear cub in New York City Central Park, allegedly mutilated a roadkill raccoon, and once transported a whale's head strapped to the roof of his car. The latest snake video has fueled more curiosity and criticism surrounding Kennedy's eccentric behavior and fascination with wildlife. Visit TalkinPets.com and join our Facebook family at Talkin' Pets Radio. I'm John Patch. Yeah.

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9: Wild Earth Guardians, Western Watersheds Project, and Wilderness Watch have filed a federal lawsuit challenging U.S. government policies that allow the killing of native predators such as wolves, bears, mountain lions, and coyotes inside protected wilderness areas. The lawsuit argues that federal agencies, including the U.S. Department of Agriculture, U.S. Forest Service, and Bureau of Land Management, are violating the 1964 Wilderness Act by permitting predator control measures like trapping, poisoning, and aerial gunning to protect commercial livestock grazing operations on public lands. Conservation groups say wilderness areas were created to remain untrammeled by man and free from human interference, and they argue that killing native wildlife to benefit the livestock industry contradicts the law's purpose. The lawsuit seeks to permanently ban predator control activities within federally designated wilderness areas nationwide. Visit TalkingPets.com and join our Facebook family at Talking Pets Radio. I'm Kayla Cavanaugh.

0: has been a staple in our menu. And we've actually tried to take it off a few times at the when we were in the trailer, and we've just got such negative feedback every time we tried it. So it just hit the menu here, and it's here to stay. It's just your classic mac and cheese. It's American cheese, cheddar cheese, Parmesan cheese, you know, macaroni noodles, a lot of milk. Nothing too crazy, but everyone seems to love it.
1: Wow. So when you come in, what must you have? If it's my first time coming in, even though I love all kind of different barbecue and meats, you've even got BLT. What must I have on the first trip?
0: All right, so you hit one of them, the BLT.
1: Mm-hmm.
0: That's like my daily eater. I'll eat that every single day. You just feel great after eating it. It's on focaccia. It's a local turkey breast from Wild Acres. It's local pork belly, basil, caper aioli, delicious. So BLT, our duck liver pate, it's absolutely delicious. The green spaghetti, which you talked about, that's another one of my favorites. And then the green salad is another one of my favorites off our kind of like everyday types foods. And then if you go into the barbecue side, I think probably the thing that's gotten the most attention is our smoked pork belly. People just really have seemed to clung onto that one. I love it. It's smoked pork belly, and then we make a sweet tea glaze for it. It's really simple dish, but it's delicious.
1: Got to ask you about desserts. Do you have desserts on the menu?
0: We do. We have a lot of desserts. We have banana pudding, chocolate pudding. Monkey bread is a new one that's kind of been a hit. And then our peanut butter pie is to die for.
1: Peanut butter pie. Now, that has a Southern influence on it. How did you come across peanut butter pie?
0: Oh, that was all Amber. That was Amber, our pastry chef. She came up with that. I just eat it. It's delicious.
1: You've got a famous last name, but I know it's not the family. Tell us about Peter Thielen, or Peter Thielen?
0: Thielen.
1: Thielen, okay. Tell us about
0: Peter.
1: Him.
0: He's our chef de cuisine, and he's great. He makes this place run. He's the best chef we could ask for to have here. And we hope he's here for a long time. But he's added a lot to the menu. I wouldn't want to be doing it without him. So Peter's great.
1: A quick tip and trip, tips for our backyard barbecuers. Is white smoke something you should aim for, or does it matter at all what type or what color the smoke looks like when it's coming out of the grill?
0: Yeah, so smoke color does matter. So we want to, you know, we aim for having really clear blue smoke, which involves really hot coal beds and dry wood. And that's what we aim for. Sometimes on certain products, we'll get a little bit, we call it dirty smoke or clean smoke. We'll get a little bit of dirty smoke to start the smoke. And then as soon as we clear that maybe 10, 15 minute period, we want to go the cleanest smoke that we possibly can. Otherwise the smoke kind of gets a little just off-putting. I don't have the right word for it, but it just gets overwhelming. And kind of, it just tastes a little dirty and a little hard to clear your palate.
1: Low and slow or hot and fast?
0: We lean hot and fast. We really? Smoke at about 260. We start a lot of stuff at 300 and we back down to 265. But our ribs are done in 3 hours. Our pork shoulders were done in 4 hours. For our sausages, we'll smoke our sausages for our extremely low and slow. Our sausages smoke for about an hour and a half at 140 degrees. So kind of across the board, but we definitely lean hot and fast.
1: Interesting. So tell me the role that your lovely wife plays in this whole enterprise. You know, and I can't believe, John, that we've gone the whole show and not mentioned her once directly.
0: Yeah. Oh, man. She keeps it all together. I'm lucky to have her. I couldn't do any of this. You know, we have two young kids at home. She's going back to school this year. So we're just trying to power through the next 3 years and hold the fort down here. But yeah, she's been through a lot. She's been through a lot of ups and downs. And lucky to have her.
1: Wow. So what's next for Animales, John?
0: Well, can't say at the moment, but we're looking to the future.
1: You can't say, or you won't say?
0: Well, I won't say. I won't say. We'll see. We might have some news coming out soon, but we'll see.
1: Well, you know where to find us for the news. We like breaking news here, too, at the Barbecue Radio Network. So once again, before we get out, we're just about out of time. Let our audience know how we can find you and what the hours are in Minneapolis.
0: All right. So Instagram is one of our best spots, Animale's Barbecue Co. 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
1: Last question, John. 5 years from now, what will people be saying about you and Animale's?
0: I hope they're just saying they love our ribs still.
1: Mm.
0: That's if they're saying that in 5 years, I'll be a happy guy.
1: Well, I got to tell you, your landscapers are saying that now when I ran into them the other day. And nothing but praise for Animale's. Do you have a final thought for our people, our audience listening, not only in Minneapolis and Minnesota, but from coast to coast? What would be your final thought for us today?
0: Just keep barbecue fun and keep supporting local restaurants. We couldn't do it without you, and we appreciate all the support here. And the more local restaurants, small restaurants you get out to, the better, healthier that environment will be for everyone.
1: All right. John, can't thank you enough for being with us today on the Barbecue Radio Network. And let's tee it up again sometime real soon and talk about the new developments at Animale's.
0: Anytime. If you're calling, we're answering.
1: All right. Take care.
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2: 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You've tried the meds, you've had the shots, and still, after a short while, the problem reappears. At the Carnivore Wellness Company, we believe there's a better way, which is the natural way. 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
7: NBC News Radio. I'm Rob Martier. President Trump says it's very good that thousands of lawyers have chosen to no longer work for the administration, referring to the New York Times reporting on the exits. The Times story reported that more than 10,000 lawyers working for the federal government have left since the end of 2024 to March 2026. Many of these lawyers are flocking to the offices of Democratic state attorneys general and nonprofits that are challenging administration policies in the courts. Trump wrote on Truth Social that the outlet wrote a story as though that's a bad thing, when actually it's very good. According to the Times, many of the lawyers who departed the administration in 2025 either retired, left as a result of staffing cuts, or resigned in opposition to Trump's policies. Charlie Kirk's accused murderer is back in a Utah court on Monday. The judge is expected to rule on a motion from Tyler Robinson's defense team seeking contempt against prosecutor Christopher Ballard. They accused Ballard of talking to the media about his opinions regarding Robinson's guilt. During the last hearing, the judge ruled media cameras will continue to be allowed in court. Prosecutors say they will seek the death penalty. Family visitation is set to resume at a New Jersey immigration center following days of clashes between police and protesters. New Jersey Governor Mikey Sherrill.
8: The area around Delaney Hall has been secured, and the city of Newark issued a curfew there last night. I'm grateful to Mayor Baraka for his leadership in taking this important step.
7: The ICE detention facility has become the focus of protests over the alleged mistreatment of detainees and claims of poor conditions for those being held. The Stanley Cup Final gets underway this week. The Carolina Hurricanes will host the Vegas Golden Knights in Game 1 Tuesday in Raleigh. The Canes beat the Montreal Canadiens in five games in the Eastern Conference Final. Out west, the Golden Knights swept the President's Trophy-winning Colorado Avalanche. Rob Martier, NBC News Radio.
6: Here's your updated WIBW forecast from the Certified Transmission Weather Center.
9: A severe thunderstorm watch continues until 4 a.m. tomorrow morning. Slight chance of thunderstorms tonight. Otherwise, partly cloudy skies. Lows dip down to about 65. Northerly winds around 5 miles an hour. Mainly sunny skies develop with fog in spots early tomorrow. Daytime highs approaching 89. I'm staff meteorologist Ray Miller. Right now, it's 78 degrees.
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0: Alpha back. 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Wow. 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Here's Tim Hawkins.
1: There's some dangerous toys out there you got to be careful for, man. Seriously. You know, I think the most dangerous toy ever for a kid has got to be the glow-in-the-dark Frisbee. 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I know that Frisbee glows in the dark. The trees in my backyard don't. Okay, Wham-O? Not a good idea, Wham-O. 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Why don't you make some glow-in-the-dark shrubs or potholes and I'll buy your Frisbee. What a terrible idea that is. What's next, like a glow-in-the-dark lawn dart? All right. Your turn, Jimmy. Jimmy? Jimmy! If you got little kids in your house, little bitty kids, you got to watch out for their toys laying all over the floor, don't you? You know what I'm saying? It's like a war zone at midnight. You ever get up for a drink or something? You got to watch it with little kids' toys. Ladies, I'm going to give you childbirth as the number one most painful thing a human can endure. You win. I'm going to give a close second to stepping barefoot on a Lego. Your heel on a Lego at midnight, you're walking through the... Oh! Oh! What was that, a box jellyfish in the hallway? It's just true, isn't it? It's true. I think when our kids are alone, quiet.

in the room. I think they're just sharpening Legos. Oh, this one's going to cripple him for a month. I love marriage. Marriage, yeah, is awesome. It's so beneficial. So many benefits for a guy when you get married. When you get married, you're a guy, you get a little helper in the car. I love my little helper in the car. She's very helpful in the car for me. I always know how fast I'm going with my helper in the car. She lets me know. You know how fast you're going? Yeah, I got a speedometer right here, but thanks for the backup. That thing ever snaps in half, I got you to back me up. She's very helpful in the car. That's right. She gives me statistics when we're in a car. That's right. You know that men have the most accidents. Gee, I wonder why that is. Let me ponder that for a nanosecond. Bing! Because you always react to every little thing. And that's okay. Just don't do the noise. What was that? That was the garage door opening, sweetheart. We haven't left yet. I'm sorry. It was silver. It was moving. I thought it was a Volvo. I'm sorry. We were driving one night. We were driving one night. It's like 2 o'clock in the morning. And it's just, I'm just so tired. I'm just hallucinating. My wife's just sacked out. She got that eyelid. And we hit a bump. 2 o'clock in the morning. She goes. She says this, you want me to

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3: NBC News Radio. I'm Rob Martier. Iran says it will not accept any deal with the United States unless the rights of the Iranian people are fully protected. That's the response from Tehran following a report by the New York Times that President Trump had sent a new proposal to Iran that had tougher terms. Iran has been demanding the release of $12 billion in frozen assets. Health officials say the death toll is rising from an Ebola outbreak in the Democratic Republic of the Congo and Uganda. Lisa Carton reports.
4: That's according to the World Health Organization, which reported 43 deaths across both countries. 42 of the deaths are in the Congo, and nearly 350 are suspected to have died from the virus. I'm Lisa Carton.
3: Former NHL star Claude Lemieux's brain will be donated for research into long-term effects of repetitive brain injuries. That's according to his family, who said in a statement that the brain will be sent to the Boston University CTE Center. Rob Martier, NBC News Radio.
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13: Comedy Show. 2 years ago, she signed us up for a health club. She thought that would be fun. That'll be fun. 2 years. I've been there once. Drive by it every day. It's right on the way to Cinnabon. I had to go in for an orientation program, right? My orientator, Todd, came out. Todd.
14: Hi, Jeff. I'm 2% body fat, Todd.
13: Well, hi, 2%. I'm 80% mushy, Jeff. And he flexed and he went, Nautilus did that. Oh, yeah? Well, Haagen-Dazs is doing this. What do you think of that? First question he asked me, how long has it been since I had an exercise program? Well, let me ponder that one, Toddo. Yeah, 48, that would make it 48 years, 9 months. My mom said I was so lazy they had to induce labor to get me moving. So Todd looks at me with a straight face. He goes, well, you might want to start out a little slow. So I'm sleeping with ankle weights on right now.

0: never know, you might roll over and burn a calorie or two. Come on, we'd all exercise if the weight we gained was in a more uncomfortable place on our body. Where do we gain weight? Our stomachs and our bodies. It's not in our way, is it? A couple pounds on your forehead, that would get you to a gym, wouldn't it? Man, I can't see nothing. People would be laughing at you too, wouldn't they? Hey, Skullmaster, you want a Krispy Kreme? That goes right to my head. Yeah, boys, I'll tell you what, you gotta get your house set up for that. Hardest part was childproofing our home. I'll tell you what, man, my wife and I, we finally just took a hammer, smashed everything of value to us. Pressure was too much. And a Hummel? We have three boys. We're a praying family, by the way, my wife and I. We believe in the power of prayer. So when we were going to have children, we prayed for patience, tolerance, love, and understanding. Four virtues we feel are God-given. God has his own way of answering prayers. We didn't get one ADHD child. Two, and it looks like we're up to three in a row. Found out our oldest, who's 20 years old now, found out he was hyperactive when the kindergarten called to tell us he was hyper. Like, we didn't know. Is there a parent of a hyper kid here that gets a call? Your son's hyper. No! He's so calm at home. First day we dropped him off at kindergarten, it was all we could do to keep from laughing. Some perky woman came over. We'll have so much fun. I'm sure you will. We're gonna go pick up an answering machine. We'll see you later. I don't know why, but I felt I'd be screening calls between 8 and 3 for the rest of my life. Principal calls me at home. He goes, your boy won't sit in his chair. He's disrupting the class. We don't know what to do. So open the back door and let him loose. That's what we do at home. Come back when he's tired. He always does. Check his hair for ticks. He crawls through the shrubbery. Kindergarten, what's he going to miss? Coloring? He'll catch up. ADHD, Attention Deficit Hyperactive Disorder. I like that. It's polite. 40 years ago when I was bouncing off the grade school walls, they didn't have a name for it, did they? I was OLP, Obnoxious Little Punk. That's what they called it. They wanted to put my boy on Ritalin. I didn't even know what that was. We go to the psychologist. He spends an hour with him. He said, we should put him on Ritalin. I said, what's that? He says, it's an amphetamine. Sure. Based on my family's history of alcohol and drug abuse, let's get the kid on the crank as soon as possible. Trust me when I tell you this. If that boy of mine had one chromosome from my side of the family, he'd have been 10 years old going, you know, Dad, I don't think the 5 milligrams are doing it for me anymore. I said, we go to 10 milligrams, I want to script to 60. We'll come out there one day. We'll come out there. We'll come out there. Poor kid, he'd be mowing along with scissors at 5 o'clock in the morning. Neighbors would comment, he is an ambitious little one, isn't he? We passed on the crank. We tried to do it with a better diet. The problem with our diet at home, my wife didn't believe sugar had any effect on his behavior. Came home with Kool-Aid because it had vitamin C in it. So does Lemon Pledge. Then she bought Cocoa Puffs. Cocoa Puffs, there's a way to send your hyper one off to school. Two or three Jethro Bodine bowls full of that rocket fuel. Just lay on the couch and wait for the phone calls to start pouring in. First one will come in from the bus driver. What are you raising, a moth? Just come down here and pick a little Ricochet up for us.
1: I've been trying to lose weight. I have quit sugar, so about 2 hours ago. And so far, so good. Now, I started a diet in 96, and it's going good. Now, about a year and a half ago, I kind of hit a bottom with my weight, and I just woke up one morning in October 2015 and said, I have got to burn some calories, and so I set fire to a carrot cake, and

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5: Sol Singh joins us on the show once again. And Sol, tell us about going from the corporate path to jumping into education.
6: That then led me into going to become a teacher, and I taught adaptive behavior, which are students with significant emotional behavior disorders, and that just became like where God wanted me to be. Like, as much as I try to run from it, like sometimes the universe puts you where you're supposed to be, and that's, I truly believe that's was my divine intervention to come into education.
5: Yeah.
6: And to be that voice that I probably needed, you know, the eyes and ears that someone I needed for me when I was younger, so I didn't feel like I was trying to figure everything on my own. I wanted to be that for someone else. And so I became a teacher and then moved into administration after I got my master's degree. And now I'm the principal of a therapeutic education program for students with significant mental health, emotional, and behavior challenges.
5: Well, so for you, how rewarding is it to do what you do?
6: It is what keeps me coming here every day. Because I understand the impact of generational change. Like, when you can change this one person's life, the future that you're also are changing, anyone that impact beyond that, you're also touching them. And I understand that my life, I was able to kind of change that generational curse for myself and my children and be an example for my siblings. And, you know, my younger brother has gone on and thrived and had a very nice, and a rewarding military career, you know, family, like, the things that I read about and I wanted for myself and for my siblings that was able to come to fruition because of the persistence of, like, I'm not going to allow the circumstances of my life to dictate my outcomes.
5: And it's interesting because one of the things you said to us when you're in school and what you're looking at and how you're working hard to get there and do all the things you need to do is that you weren't even thinking about, oh, I'm not going to have kids. And then you have a family. So
6: yes, right? I do. And my kids are phenomenal. My son is a paramedic firefighter, so he saves lives every day. And then my daughter is in the financial industry. So, yeah, they will never understand the impact, like, my life. Like, even them talking to me now is like, that really happened, Mom? Because I worked so hard for them not to even have any of those curses on them.
5: Right. Right. Wow. And then, of course, too, you pour it into a book. So you decide you're going to write a book. Thank You for Smiling, which is just a great title. And the story behind that is a good one, too. So what made you decide that you were going to write the novel you did, the book? Because it's a story.
6: Yes. So I wrote that based on a student. I had a student, his name was Marco, and his teacher asked me to come to the classroom. It was like a team leadership class, and she was like, you know, can you talk to them a little bit about your story about resiliency? And so I shared a little bit with the students about my story, and at the end of my, you know, time with them, the student stood up and says, I want to read your story. Do you have a book? And I was like, no, I'm not writing that. So then he started banging on the desk, write a book. And I do not believe in lying at all. So, just to kind of shut him up, I was like, okay, I'll write the book. And literally after that day, every single day, he would come up to me, hey, Ms. Singh, what chapter are you on? Have you started writing your book? So he inadvertently became my writing accountability partner. So it pushed me to write my book, and I'm so grateful that it did, because what I did not realize in the process of writing the book, that it actually became my

0: healer. Like, it healed me. It helped me to kind of have an outer body experience and looking back at my younger self and to really love and appreciate the journey that little soul went through. Like, when you're in survival mode and you're just trying to make it day to day, you don't appreciate all that takes for you to survive. And so as an adult, looking back at my younger self, I was just in awe of all that my younger version experienced in order to be here, because the path was really dire, right? I was expected to also be a prostitute. I was expected to have, you know, children and, you know, out of wedlock and all these things and on welfare. Like, I was expected to be just like her. And I'm blessed after I wrote this story to see, wow, like, that little soul was a pretty awesome kid. To learn to love that person is the power of the book for me.
1: Yes. And it is such a great book, which, of course, I want to tell everyone, get it, Amazon, Barnes & Noble. I mean, seriously. And there's a story behind Thank You for Smiling. Tell us that story, because that was powerful for you.
0: Yeah, so that was my sixth grade teacher. Her name was Mrs. Cotman. And I was in a gifted and talented class, which was kind of an anomaly, because when you see foster care, they automatically assume, like, you're a struggling learner. But I wasn't. I was very astute and very studious. And so I was in a gifted and talented class. But I was a kid that always sat in the very back of the classroom. Like, I didn't need a teacher to teach me. Just tell me what you want me to do and leave me alone. And Ms. Cotman understood that to a degree, but, you know, she still would try to get me to join groups and all these things. I just didn't socialize with kids. Their worlds were so juvenile to me, like, I could not relate to them. So I just stayed to myself. And so it was actually a math class. And so we had the math textbook, and I had my own book in front of the book. So I was reading a book in front of my textbook. So it looked like I was doing math, but I was really reading my book. I thought I was being slick, but obviously I wasn't, because at some point Ms. Cotman walks by my desk and she just put the note that said, "Thank you for smiling." And I remember, like, having a very, like, emotional response to that note. And I could not understand why. I was a little annoyed. Like, why are you paying attention to me? Why are you looking at me? Like, leave me alone kind of thing. But what I realized later, because I still have that note, that note in that moment, I was seen for nothing other than just being a person.
1: Wow.
0: So it was like she gave me my humanity in that moment with that note. And so every time, and I'm sorry, I'm getting emotional, just the impact that I realize every time I talk about it. So every time I've crossed the stage from my high school diploma to my bachelor's to my master's degrees, anytime I've crossed the stage, I keep that note tucked right near my chest and my heart, because it reminds me that I mattered to somebody enough to pour even that little note into me. And if I can pour a little note into other people, then hopefully their journeys don't have to be as hard.
1: Wow, what a full circle moment for you, too. And here you go into a field where you're helping people, where you're being that voice and being the person that can lift up those that are discarded or labeled or have all kinds of different things that could be in their background. So watching that and hearing your story is so, so powerful. When people hear this conversation and when people get your book, what do you hope that they take away, Sol?
0: That there is one power in the word, right? Like, reading and connecting to humanity through words is very, very powerful. But also, like, nobody has to accept the circumstances of their life. Like, if you don't like where your life is at right now, what's going on in your life, like, you truly do have the power and to make a change in your own life. And I think that's what Ms. Cotman gave me. So after she gave me that note, and I remember I being at recess, she, you know, and I didn't play. She stood next to me, and all she said was, like, "Sol, you have the power to write your own ticket in this world." And I, at that time, I was 12. I didn't really understand what that means, but I understand it now. Like, your life is your responsibility. Like when you get control over your own life, you can't blame my past. I can't blame who your parents are. Like how you show up right now is 100% on you, and you have the power to show up in the absolute best possible way if you just keep pushing forward and believing.
1: Wow.
0: I tell my students and my staff, like, all of us have had a day where we're like, oh, this is the worst day of my life. This is the worst day of my life, right? Whatever's gone on is the worst day. But if you wake up the next day, you just beat your worst day. So just like scars heal, pain heals, but you have to keep pushing forward and believing that you deserve a better opportunity than what life has already presented to you. That's what I hope. Like life is really what you choose to make it. And so if you're happy right now, it's because you choose to be happy. If you're in a situation and you're unhappy, you have the power to change that. But you have to want to.
1: Wow, what a powerful place to end this. What a powerful statement for sure. Soul Singh, truly you are an amazing American. Thank you for sharing with us.
0: Thank you so much, Kate, for having me on. I appreciate you.
1: I'm Kate Delaney. We'll be back next week with another inspiring story here on the show.
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1: From the Certified Transmission Weather Center, I'm meteorologist Eric Height with this significant weather update. A severe thunderstorm warning has been issued until 12:45 a.m. tonight for Morris and Waubunsee counties. Both large hail and straight-line winds are possible with this storm. Ping-pong ball-size hail and winds up to 60 miles an hour are likely as it moves east at 15 miles an hour. For your safety, stay inside and away from windows until the storm passes. Large hail and

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2: NBC News Radio, I'm Mark Mayfield. A Florida judge is reviewing a deal between the Justice Department and the president to settle his lawsuit against the IRS. Trump filed the suit over an alleged mishandling of his tax records that ended in leaks to the media. The proposed agreement would create a nearly $2 billion fund to compensate victims of political weaponization. Nearly 100,000 vehicles are being recalled by Honda due to an issue with airbags. Here's Lisa Carton.
3: That's according to the National Highway Traffic Safety Administration. The issue surrounds a defect that could lead to the unintentional deployment of airbags. Most of the models affected are the Accord Hybrid, the Honda Acura TLX, and other Accord vehicles. Honda so far says no reports of injuries or deaths have been reported because of the issue. I'm Lisa Carton.
2: And the Spurs and the Knicks are locked in for the NBA Finals, the sides clashing Game 1 from San Antonio on Wednesday. Mark Mayfield, NBC News Radio.
0: Here's your updated WIBW forecast from the Certified Transmission Weather Center.
4: Lows level off around 65 overnight under partly cloudy skies. Northeast winds around 5 miles an hour. Mainly sunny skies with fogging spots early Monday. Daytime highs approaching 88. Lows level off around 65 Monday night. A mix of clouds and sunshine and dry Tuesday and Wednesday with highs in the low 80s. I'm Staff Meteorologist.

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6: Good morning, everyone. Glad to have you with us on the program this morning. And on this morning's Ag Issues program, we're going to be speaking with David Shem, who is the State Executive Director of the Kansas Farm Service Agency. We had the chance to talk to him on Thursday afternoon, and we'll let you hear that interview. There's a lot to talk about in that interview, and we'll do that this morning with David Shem, State Executive Director of the Kansas Farm Service Agency. That's coming up on this edition of the Ag Issues program here on 580 WIBW. Before we do that, though, let's get an update on the weather.
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7: I'm meteorologist Regina Cole on the Kansas Agriculture Network. We keep with our active pattern in the coming days with off and on chances for showers and storms for at least parts of the state. Although we'll see some showers and storms around off and on throughout today, the better chance for maybe some strong to severe storms comes in this afternoon, and that really favors western parts of the state, although we could see a few strong to severe storms elsewhere too. Also for Tuesday, we could see a few strong to severe storms. For both days, large hail and damaging winds are going to be our primary threats with severe activity. Let's talk more about today's forecast. In northwest Kansas, we'll see areas of showers and storms. A warm day, highs in the upper 80s and low 90s. It will be breezy with partly cloudy skies. Fog will be around to start off the day in north central Kansas. Otherwise, isolated showers and storms are possible with upper 80s and low 90s for highs and partly cloudy skies. Could also see areas of fog to start off the day in northeast Kansas, then mostly sunny skies, highs reaching the mid to upper 80s by afternoon. Upper 80s and low 90s forecast in southeast Kansas for today with mostly sunny skies. Isolated showers and storms in the forecast in south central Kansas with low to mid 90s for highs and mostly sunny. Breezy conditions in the southwest part of the state with areas of showers and storms, low to mid 90s for highs and partly cloudy skies. And as we look ahead toward tonight, showers and storms are likely in southwest Kansas. We'll see upper 50s and low 60s for lows. It will be breezy with some passing clouds, too. More clouds expected to roll into south central Kansas as the night goes on, with areas of showers and storms. Most

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3: I'm Britton Rucker, and here are today's top headlines from 12 News. The KDHE issues a lake advisory in Greenwood County. The state says it detected elevated levels of E. coli at the swim beach at Eureka Lake. The state says you and your pet should stay out of the water until further notice. The Red Cross says they need your blood donations. The American Red Cross of Kansas and Oklahoma report a sharp drop in scheduled donations. That drop has cost the blood supply several thousand units in just weeks. And a memorial honoring the victims of the Flight 5342 crash will be unveiled today near Washington, D.C. 67 people died when a plane that departed from Wichita crashed into a helicopter over the Potomac River. The memorial will include a bench, sign, and trees located in a city park in Alexandria, Virginia.
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5: Ample sunshine expected today with highs around 88, winds out of the northeast, 5 to 10 miles an hour. Partly cloudy tonight, lows dip down to about 65. Highs around 83, tomorrow a mix of clouds and sun. Partly cloudy Wednesday with a high of 82. 84, slight chance for storms Thursday. I'm staff meteorologist Ray Miller. Currently 82.
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15: 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The Markley, Van Camp, and Robbins Show. I'm Jamie Markley. David Van Camp has not been seen since Saturday night, and the Spurs won. The party in San Antonio is just rolling on, I guess.
16: No, it was a planned week off. So that's where David is. There's Scott Robbins, the sexy boomer, and he's pumped up.
17: I am. It just so happens to coincide with the fact, though, the Spurs resoundingly march into the championship.
16: Yeah.
17: Nice job, guys.
16: Yeah, Knicks Spurs this year. Okay, much to get to. We could start with Iran. Can you tell me what's going on in Iran, Scott?
17: This moment?
16: I don't think.

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1: It's 12:30 here on 580 WIBW. 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Getting a check of Wall Street. It's a mixed day so far. The Dow's down 130.20 at $50,902.26. The S&P 500 up $13.23 at $7,593.29. And the NASDAQ's up $100.71 at $27,073.33. In the outside markets, crude oil futures up $5.37 at $92.73 a barrel. RBOB gas futures up just under 7 cents at 3.1038. Gold futures down $87.70 an ounce. Getting a check of things feedlot-wise, not a lot happening as of yet. Your typical Monday as packers and producers are figuring out what they've got in their feed yards, price points they want to set for the week. Let's get a check of the Merc here as things stand. June live cattle up 70 at 248.95. August live cattle up 132 at 240.37. August feeder cattle up 297 at 351.40. September feeder cattle up 325 at 348.60. June lean hogs down 75 at 95.07. July lean hogs up 50 at 100. Even to the grains market we go. Kansas City wheat for July down 3 even at 646 and 3 quarters. September Kansas City wheat down 3 1/4 at 658 1/2. July Chicago wheat down 1 1/2 at 609 even. September Chicago wheat down 1 3/4 at 621 3/4. July corn down 5 1/2 at 441 1/4. December corn down 5 even at 470 even. July soybeans down 7 1/4 at 1179 1/2. And September soybeans down 4 1/4 at 1176 3/4. Our next market update will be our final one. It will come up at 1:30. We'll be joined by Country Futures in Frankfurt to break down the day. But for now, more of the Markley, Van Camp, and Robbins Show coming up next right here on 580 WIBW FM 104.9.
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0: 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Markley, Van Camp, and Robbins. 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WIDW.
10: The Markley, Van Camp, and Robbins show. Jamie Markley, David Van Camp. He's out. I just got an update on where he is. Hang on a second. There's Scott Robbins. You got an update on this?
12: Well, one of our great listeners sent me a text and said, hey, it's funny when you guys were talking about the aliens last week, and all of a sudden this week Van Camp disappears. I'm like, you know, we don't really know where he is.
10: I know exactly where he is.
12: Oh, you know exactly where he is?
10: Yeah, but I'm not going to say it. He's on vacation.
12: No, I know, but aliens did not abduct him, in other words.
10: Well, he's actually in an area where if aliens showed up and took him, no one would know. I'm not even joking about that part.
12: Oh, my.
10: Yeah.
12: Well, anyway, I thought it was funny. Thank you, Derek, for sending that, by the way. Appreciate it.
10: You know, we were just talking about Iran with our top five stories. You mentioned crude oil's down.
12: Yeah.
10: You're like, well, what's that all about? You know, we have been slowly freeing up the Strait of Hormuz over the last couple of weeks. Not like it was before the war started, but still,
12: no,
10: significantly. And some people are thinking we've kind of restarted Project Freedom. Remember, we were going like, hey, we're opening the thing.
12: Right.
10: We've kind of done that without really saying it, which really does need to happen because that's what you need for the oil prices to come down.
12: Yes.
10: So, keeping an eye on that.
12: You know, isn't it weird, too, that we've been talking about energy independence and not relying on foreign oil for what seems like eternity now?
10: Yeah, but no one ever acted.
12: And we still apparently haven't reached that goal or close to it. I realize it's an international market. I get it. You know, but still, I mean, the energy independence that we talked about for the last 30 years hasn't materialized yet. To the point where we're still dealing with nuts like them for our oil.
10: But getting there.
12: Yeah, we're well on our way, barring any sort of mishap with the federal government becoming all of a sudden these goofballs get in there again, and here we go.
10: Need the refineries.
12: Yeah, exactly. You need the refineries, and so many of them are closed.
10: So you just brought up the whole UFO thing and the big data dump last week. That was a big story. Seemed like a lot of people were disappointed. Like, you haven't given us the goods yet.
12: Well, yeah, outside of actually saying, yes, we've interviewed and...

0: Wednesday, with daytime highs approaching 81. 84, slight chance for storms Thursday. I'm staff meteorologist Ray Miller. Currently 88.
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written by Lionel Richie from the Commodores. It's Kenny with Lady. Catch Route 069. We'll chat about what's coming up on TV after Garth, Two of a Kind, working on a full house.